0: flu outbreak. As part of the agreement, they'll pay the states a total of $3.3 million and donate 53 million eggs to food banks and community organizations. Some agriculture advocacy groups say that doesn't go far enough, saying consumers paid record prices while dominant egg producers reported extraordinary profits.
1: ABC's Sophie Flay. The Pac-12 men's and women's basketball tournaments will return to Las Vegas as part of the official relaunch of the conference with seven new members: Boise State, Colorado State, Fresno State, Gonzaga, San Diego State, Texas State, and Utah State. The Pac-12 previously played in Las Vegas before an exodus of teams threatened its future. Dave Packer, ABC News.
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10: Thursday will be sunny with a high near 94, but heat index values could reach 106. Light southwesterly winds at 5 to 7 miles per hour. Friday brings a chance of showers and thunderstorms between 7 a.m. and 1 p.m., otherwise sunny with a high near 93. Heat index values may again reach 106. It's currently 91 degrees in Effingham. It currently feels like 104 degrees.
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0: That was Morgan Wallen with Don't Me. Get this. The producer for that song, his name is Charlie Handsome. How cool is that? I guess Charlie's going to be working with Morgan some more, and he has plans on turning him into a full-blown pop star. What are your feelings on that? Tracy Byrd up next.
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4: ABC News, I'm Dave Packer. Nearly half the country's under a heat dome with triple digit feels like temperatures on the way for the 4th. In New York, Mayor Zoran Mamdani.
5: We are expecting incredibly hot temperatures. We are talking about a level of heat that this city has not seen in more than a decade.
4: A daredevil couple picked an awfully hot day to scale the mast of the Empire State Building today. They got to the top, came down to a platform and proposed, and were arrested shortly after. President Trump making billions since he returned to the White House, $2.2 billion last year alone, over a billion of that from his crypto ventures. The president visiting North Dakota today for the opening of the Teddy Roosevelt Library. His ride, the new Air Force One, gifted by the Qatari royals. The worst they've ever seen, say authorities. 16 children discovered in squalor in a Vinton County, Ohio home, ages infancy to teen. Four people are facing multiple felony charges for child endangerment. This is ABC News. Painful. That's how former Transportation Secretary Pete Buttigieg describes a swatting incident against his family that led to his twin four-year-olds being separated for a day while he was questioned.
6: The most important thing going forward is we just cannot allow our politics to keep moving in this direction. This can't be treated as something that is just something you accept, something you take on when you choose to go into public service. Who would go into public service?
4: Buttigieg telling Good Morning America that the caller alleged he committed a crime against his kids while in an Alabama community that he's never been to. May was a blockbuster jobs month, but June, not so much.
7: The employment report from payroll processor ADP found that 98,000 jobs were added to the economy last month, down from 122,000 the month before, and well below the anticipated 110,000. The highest number of new positions were in businesses with fewer than 20 employees.
4: That's ABC's Jim Ryan. I'm Dave Packer, ABC News.
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13: Central Illinois weather.
14: Thursday will be sunny with a high near 94, but heat index values could reach 106. Winds shift from calm to southwest at 5 to 7 miles per hour. Overnight lows drop to around 74. Friday brings a 40% chance of showers and thunderstorms before 1 p.m., then sunny with a high near 93. Heat index values again near 106. Friday night has a 30% chance of storms after 1 a.m., with lows around 73. It's currently 87 degrees in Effingham. It currently feels like 100 degrees.
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0: That is a new one by Lainey Wilson and John Mayer. Yeah, you know, John Mayer, the pop star from a while back. Yeah, I guess he is breaking into country and Lainey's helping him do it. Brooks and Dunn up next.
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0: A lot of country music singers have branched out into acting here in recent years, but Luke Combs, probably not going to be one of them. He said in a recent interview, he just doesn't think he would be very good at it. I guess, that would kind of make you not want to do it. Joe Nichols up ahead.
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0: to the flag of the United States of America and to the republic for which it stands, one nation, under God, indivisible, with liberty and justice for all. Happy 4th of July! Can I come out now?
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0: And of course, with Luke Bryan, he is going to be dropping a brand new album in September called Signs. Already has released 4 singles off of that album. The latest one, Made It a Memory, if you want to check it.
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2: ABC News, I'm Dave Packer. 11 people said to be injured after a massive overnight Russian strike on Ukraine's capital, Kyiv. A 9-story building collapsed, people trapped inside. The daredevil couple who climbed to the top of the Empire State Building and unfurled a banner on top of its spire this afternoon and proposed found love in the air. And they found handcuffs on the ground.
3: The two climbers from the Empire State Building are facing multiple charges. They broke into a secure area, squirreled up that spire, endangered themselves and others, and raised alarms in a city already on high alert. It was quite the spectacle. It also broke the law.
2: ABC's Aaron Katursky. Police identified them as Russian nationals. 16 children from 8 months old to 18 years old have been rescued from a small home in Hamden, Ohio. Authorities say they were found living in deplorable conditions. 4 people are facing multiple felony charges for child endangerment. National Hurricane Center says Tropical Storm Douglas has formed in the Pacific. No threat to land. This is ABC News. The Trump administration is suing California and Virginia over new state laws that restrict the sale of semi-automatic firearms. New York City's ready for a weekend of America 250 events that includes tall ships, Navy vessels, and the Macy's 4th of July fireworks. That's on top of the World Cup and whatever's happening at Madison Square Garden. NYPD Commissioner Jessica Tisch says thousands of officers will be deployed.
4: There are no known specific or credible threats to this year's celebrations. Our intelligence division, our joint terrorism task force, and our counterterrorism teams continue to monitor every possible lead, both domestic and international, in real time.
2: Tisch says the NYPD will also have a detail at MSG, but didn't go into specifics. Canada set to compete in the Eurovision Song Contest for the first time next year. It's the first new country to enter Eurovision since Australia in 2015. Eurovision's next stop is Bulgaria in May 2027. Dave Packer, ABC News.
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11: Thursday will be sunny with a high near 94, but heat index values could reach 106. Winds shift from calm to southwest at 5 to 7 miles per hour. Overnight lows drop to around 74. Friday brings a 40% chance of showers and thunderstorms before 1 p.m., then sunny with a high near 93. Heat index values again near 106. Friday night has a 30% chance of storms after 1 a.m., with lows around 73. It's currently 87 degrees in Effingham. It currently feels like 100 degrees.
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0: 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They have a life-size hologram of him that is up in the Nashville airport. I think it's also in a couple of other places, so I don't know if I've ever seen a hologram in person. Sounds kind of cool. Stay here for Settle for a Slowdown.
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0: for a slow down. 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

0: That was Ella Langley with Be Her. She is currently occupying two of the top three slots on Billboard's Hot 100 right now. That song, Be Her, is in number three, and her other song, Choosing Texas, back at number one for the 11th week. She is kicking butt.
1: 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A place where dignity and independence shine as brightly as fireworks on the 4th of July. Embrace life with us at the Villas of Hollybrook because everyone deserves a great life.
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3: ABC News, I'm Dave Packer. Desperate rescue efforts continue in Venezuela, where a week after back-to-back earthquakes, the death toll has reached nearly 2,300. With little government help, many families are digging with their own hands to find loved ones. 12-year-old Carlos was rescued after 5 days. His cousin, Mayra Herdina, in Miami, calling it a miracle.
4: There's all this bittersweet feeling of happiness because he's alive, but also knowing there's people still there calling out for help.
3: Authorities in Ohio say it was the worst they've ever seen. 16 children found in squalor in one home in Vinton County, east of Cincinnati. 4 people facing multiple felony charges for child endangerment. 2 people climbing to the top of the spire at the Empire State Building today where they proposed. Now they're facing a long list of charges. The U.S. men's national team made history tonight at the World Cup, beating Bosnia and Herzegovina 2-0. It's the first time that the U.S. has moved on from the first knockout round since the beginning of 2022. This is ABC News. Sony, starting in January 2028, will stop making physical discs for PlayStation consoles, citing shifting trends and consumer preference. For those in California, free nectarines.
5: On a small orchard in Reedley, California, third-generation farmer Cesar Mora is calling on anybody who wants his nectarines to show up and pick what they want.
6: And I should be picking them right now, but I'm not.
5: Mora is being sued by a large agricultural company for allegedly breaking his contract with them and selling his nectarines to a competing company. He says he had to do it.
7: I was never able to get a return or make any money, really. I was farming at a cost.
5: He's been ordered to stop selling his nectarines, so now he's telling anybody who wants them to show up and take his crop before it goes bad. This week, thousands of people have shown up to pick nectarines. Alex Stone, ABC News.
3: The Motown Museum in Detroit is undergoing a $75 million expansion that's slated to open in 2027. It'll include a theater, recording studio, and more. Dave Packer, ABC News.
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14: Thursday will be sunny with a high near 94, but heat index values could reach 106. Winds shift from calm to southwest at 5 to 7 miles per hour. Overnight lows drop to around 74. Friday brings a 40% chance of showers and thunderstorms before 1 p.m., then sunny with a high near 93. Heat index values again near 106. Friday night has a 30% chance of storms after 1 a.m., with lows around 73. It's currently 87 degrees in Effingham. It currently feels like 100 degrees.
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16: You know what? I was usually playing Little League Baseball on the 4th of July. You know, I was big into sports, and the summertime in East Tennessee consisted of playing baseball. And that's what I did on the 4th of July, and they had a big fireworks display after all the games. And I was usually, you know, trying to win the affection of some little girl over at the concession stand. And, you know, things didn't change very much.
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0: We got a birthday boy up ahead here. It's Ronnie Dunn of Brooks and Dunn. He's turning 73 today. That's crazy. Hang tight for Only in America.
1: Be a hometown hero. 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
1: I think sometimes we forget what the holiday's about, because you can be about a party, and it's really not. You know, it's about, especially the soldiers that I come in contact with on the road and playing. And not only that, I mean, to be able to make the music that I'm able to make and to say what I want to say, that freedom to be able to do those things and be in a country where we're allowed to do that and be in a country where we're allowed to play that stuff on the radio, I don't think you're going to have any American argue that America's not the best place to live, and I'm certainly one of 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

0: Got a collab playing me out tonight. That was Thomas Rhett and Jordan Davis with Ain't a Bad Life. No, it's not. It's Alicia. Thank you so much for spending part of it with me. I feel honored. I hope you had a great Wednesday. Be back at you for Thursday evening as well.
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2: ABC News, I'm Dave Packard. 160 million Americans in the danger zone for life-threatening heat. ABC's Rihanna Nally with the scorching temperatures for America's 250th birthday.
3: D.C. feeling like 110, Philly 107, and Syracuse feeling like 111 degrees. New York City's heat index 102 degrees. Just north of New York City, a group of nearly 20 ROTC cadets on their way home from camp rushed to hospitals after their bus lost AC in Goshen, New York.
2: A death-defying publicity stunt. Two people in masks climbing to the very top of the Empire State Building spire today, unfurling a peace banner at 1,450 feet in the air as the world watched, getting engaged, then getting arrested. 16 children rescued from a small Ohio home living in deplorable conditions. Held in a 12-by-12 room for the last 4 years, the youngest child 18 months old, children's parents and grandparents arrested. This is ABC News. The CDC reports a record number of West Nile virus cases for this time of year. A new law taking effect in California concerns sell-by dates on food.
4: Many of us throw out food when it ages beyond the sell-by date, but food companies say that date does not mean the product has gone bad or that it's unsafe to eat, but it's an indicator to stores so they know peak freshness. It can confuse consumers, and now as part of a new law here in California, sell-by labels are illegal on food packaging. Now, food manufacturers and retailers will have to use standardized wording of best if used by for peak quality and used by labels for product safety if a product cannot be consumed after that date. Alex Stone, ABC News, Los Angeles.
2: Actor Danny Glover revealing he's living with Alzheimer's disease. The Lethal Weapon star telling NBC News that he's seen a decline in his speech, movements, and memory since he was diagnosed in 2023. Dave Packer, ABC News.
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7: 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Central Illinois
8: weather. Thursday will be sunny with a high near 94, though heat index values could reach 106. Winds will be light, shifting south-southwest. Friday brings a chance of showers and thunderstorms starting in the morning, with a high near 93 and similar heat index values. Overnight lows will be in the mid-70s. It's currently 81 degrees in Effingham. It currently feels like 87 degrees.
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0: Paul Stone coming up. In honor of the 250th anniversary of America's founding, a new poll is asking Americans to weigh in on what they think stands out about our country. I got the top answers coming up.
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0: All right. So in honor of our big 250th anniversary coming up, a new poll asked Americans to weigh in on what they think stands out about the country. The best thing about the American way of life is the people, we say. 44% of us said that, followed by land, resources, and climate, and the economic system. According to the survey, America's greatest invention is freedom and democracy, with the light bulb at number two, then followed by the internet.
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0: to the flag of the United States of America and to the republic for which it stands, one nation, under God, indivisible, with liberty and justice for all. Happy 4th of July! 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

0: All right, a little fun fact for you while we get back to the music. Do you know that if you go back and watch the old, well, I guess they are old now, but they're the Star Wars prequels, you'll have to relook at Hayden Christensen and Ewan McGregor when they're doing fight scenes, because they actually would make lightsaber sound effects and they had to be edited out in post-production.
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0: All right, so if you're trying to travel this summer, well, you want to go to the most reliable airline, right? Hawaiian Airlines tops the list of the most reliable airline in the country with the fewest delays and cancellations and the second lowest rate of mishandled bags. Alaska Airlines came in second. Allegiant Air has the fewest mishandled bags overall.
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0: Got another quick fun fact for you while we get back to the music. So when you hear about space telescopes like the Hubble and the James Webb Space Telescope, you're actually looking at history. Yeah, they're looking back in time because light that originated from distant objects takes billions of years to get to us. So the images we are seeing are actually billions of years old.
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1: I think sometimes we forget what the holiday's about, because it can be about a party, and it's really not. 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that and be in a country where we're allowed to play that stuff on the radio, I don't think you're going to have any American argue that America's not the best place to live, and I'm certainly one of 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
8: You know what? I was usually playing Little League Baseball on the 4th of July. You know, I was big into sports, and the summertime in East Tennessee consisted of playing baseball. And that's what I did on the 4th of July. And they had a big fireworks display after all the games. And I was usually, you know, trying to win the affection of some little girl over at the concession stand. And, you know, things didn't change very much.
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0: Okay, when you have kids, it just seems like time moves faster. And a lot of parents agree. About two-thirds say a single year with their child goes by as fast as two. It found that nearly all parents agree that time seems to move faster as their kids get older. As years seem to fly by, 79% of moms and dads feel they only have limited time left to travel with their kids.
1: Be a hometown hero. 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

0: to the flag of the United States of America and to the republic for which it stands, one nation, under God, indivisible, with liberty and justice for all. Happy 4th of July! 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

0: 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Giant manta rays actually have the largest brain-to-body ratio of any fish, with particularly well-developed areas for learning, problem-solving, and communicating.
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4: Hi, this is Luke Bryan. 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
3: ABC News, I'm Dave Packer. A horrific discovery inside of an Ohio home where officials say 16 children were rescued from deplorable conditions. Benton County Prosecutor William Archer.
4: We are asking for temporary custody to Job and Family Services. The children are safe. They have been placed. We have some other issues we're still dealing with for their safety, but they are currently in a good situation and are being protected.
3: Four adults who were there have been arrested and pleaded not guilty to criminal charges. President Trump taking his new Air Force One on its maiden flight as he's facing questions about his personal income. A mandatory financial disclosure showing in his first year back in office, Trump pulled in $2.2 billion in income. Two people in masks climbing to the very top of the Empire State Building spire today. The man and woman arrested when they came down. The U.S. men's national team headed for the route of 16 in the World Cup after a shutout Wednesday night. Dave, this is ABC News. Speculation is only growing over what could be happening at Madison Square Garden this week.
5: Crews at New York Madison Square Garden are intensely unloading equipment in anticipation for the event of the summer. A law enforcement official briefed on the matter, telling the Associated Press global superstar Taylor Swift and Super Bowl champion Travis Kelce will have their wedding Friday night in that arena. The event is for about 1,000 people and is a 12-hour party beginning with a cocktail hour at 4 o'clock Friday afternoon and scheduled to last until about 4 a.m. Saturday morning.
3: ABC's Morgan Norwood. Tropical storm Douglas has formed in the Pacific Ocean, but the National Hurricane Center says it poses no threat to land. Chinese tech giant Alibaba will pay $600 million to resolve a dispute with the federal government over allegations that it sold and imported illegal pharmaceuticals, controlled substances, regulated chemicals, and pill-making equipment into the U.S. Dave Packer, ABC News.
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10: Thursday will be sunny with a high near 93 and heat index values up to 106. A calm wind becomes southwest at 6 miles per hour. The overnight low will be around 75. Friday remains sunny with a high near 93. But there is a 40% chance of showers and thunderstorms Friday night with a low around 73. It's currently 78 degrees in Effingham. It currently feels like 79 degrees.
11: 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Priceless. Happy 4th of July.
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0: 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I got the numbers on the way.
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0: record year. Yeah, I'm having a record year.
1: Well, this was kind of surprising because I would think that all of us would be celebrating the 250th 4th of July, but pretty close. A survey says 87% of Americans are planning to celebrate this year, spending a record average of $94 a person on food. And of course, cookouts, barbecues, and picnics are the top traditions. 62% of us are planning to celebrate that way, while 44% expect to attend fireworks or another community celebration.
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1: I think sometimes we forget what the holiday's about, because it can be about a party, and it's really not. You know, it's about especially the soldiers that I come in contact with on the road and playing. And not only that, I mean, to be able to make the music that I'm able to make and to say what I want to say, that freedom to be able to do those things and be in a country where we're allowed to do that and be in a country where we're allowed to play that stuff on the radio, I don't think you're going to have any American argue that America's not the best place to live, and I'm certainly one of 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

0: Got a little fun fact, and then we're going to get back to the music. Do you know that California was once a Russian colony until 1841? Russians controlled land as far south as Bodega Bay, just 50 miles north of San Francisco.
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0: You know, it happens. You go to a restaurant, sometimes you find hair in your food or maybe a bug. But have you ever thought about finding teeth? This really happened. Fernando Rodriguez is suing after getting a cheesesteak delivered, wrapped up and taped, and then opening it up to find a set of dentures embedded in the sandwich. Rodriguez then got into his car and drove to the location where the sandwich was made, where it was determined that the false teeth belonged to the delivery driver.
1: Celebrate the 4th at the Greenup Homesteaders Market. 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

a hundred in the shade with the sun beating down. Forecast calling for some more of the same. Well, I can't fix that.

0: All right, so another day and another scam you got to worry about. This time in Redmond, Washington, cops are warning of a health insurance scam that is it's starting to become more prominent. It saw a resident get taken for $80,000. Yeah, people who speak Chinese are being targeted by someone pretending to represent United Healthcare, saying their personal info has been compromised and there was an issue with their policy. That initial person then transfers the call to another person, and then a video call is set up with a third person dressed up as a police officer to make it look official. Yeah, they go all the way into full acting video mode. For the record, no police officer will ever offer to wire money to prevent an arrest or warrant, and no legit business will ever demand immediate payment.
1: Be a hometown hero. Donate blood with the American Red Cross Thursday, July 2nd from 1 to 5 p.m. at the Robinson Civic Center on South Lincoln Street in Robinson. One donation could help save a life. Make plans to give.
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3: You know what? I was usually playing Little League Baseball on the 4th of July. You know, I was big into sports, and the summertime in East Tennessee consisted of playing baseball. And that's what I did on the 4th of July, and they had a big fireworks display after all the games. And I was usually, you know, trying to win the affection of some little girl over at the concession stand. And, you know, things didn't change very much.
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1: I think sometimes we forget what the holiday's about, because it can be about a party, and it's really not. 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And not only that, I mean, to be able to make the music that I'm able to make and to say what I want to say, that freedom to be able to do those things and be in a country where we're allowed to do that and be in a country where we're allowed to play that stuff on the radio, I don't think you're going to have any American argue that America's not the best place to live, and I'm certainly one of 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

0: All right, that's going to do it for me. I'm Paul Stone. Have a good rest of your day. I'll be back with you later tonight.
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0: Good morning. Happy Thursday, July 2nd. Thank you so much for letting us be a part of your morning routine. Coming up, we got some Little Texas. Also going to play Ella Langley, Choosing Texas. We got a lot of Texas coming up right now. Gary Allen.
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0: A security robot was given a trial run keeping tabs on a public parking garage. After less than 1 year on the job, that robot has been given a pink slip. Initially, the security robot named Dubbot was brought in with the goal of deterring crime, supporting emergency response, and giving the city an alternative way to monitor the public space. However, the bot's time on duty ended up resulting in zero arrests, tickets, or criminal cases. So the city said, we've seen enough.
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0: to the flag of the United States of America and to the republic for which it stands, one nation, under God, indivisible, with liberty and justice for all. 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

0: The American Red Cross Blood Drive is coming to Immaculate Conception Church in Shelbyville, Thursday, July 2nd, from 1 to 5 p.m. Take a few minutes to donate blood and help save a life right here in your community.
1: Good Thursday morning. I'm Jeff Nally. This is the morning edition of the Cromwell Ag Radio Network. It is brought to you by Rural King, America's farm and home store. This morning, we'll talk to Donnell Rehagen with Clean Fuels Alliance America. There was discussion several years ago, and even on this program now, that someday we would crush the soybean for the oil instead of the meal. And that is a huge paradigm shift, considering that it's been the meal from the soybean for the livestock industry that has been the biggest driver overall demand. But now with the increase of renewable fuel, we're crushing the bean a lot more for the oil that's there. And the meal is a byproduct, which is certainly an advantage for the livestock industry as we increase supplies of meal and eventually lower prices down the line. So that's the paradigm suggested. So what does it hinge on? It's already been boosted by the EPA's higher RVO numbers, but those only go through next year. So there is a need for the administration to continue to see the future of the market and to see incentive for it to grow. Corn, soy, and wheat markets moved higher yesterday. Starting July, prices continue to bounce from multi-month lows hit earlier this week. The Tuesday USDA data was not explicitly bullish. Sometimes the market's worst fears lie in anticipation, and simply having estimates out can be a weight off of the market. Wheat, however, did benefit from a bullish USDA figure, 2026 acreage falling yet again. Outside markets, crude fell once more, still hovering just above the pre-war levels from late February. Equity markets were higher, the Dow Jones Industrial Average, another record. SEP corn yesterday up 6 cents, Dees corn up 6 1/4, August soy up 9, November soy up 5 1/2. September Chicago wheat was up 10 3/4. Coming up, Donnell Rehagen. I'm Jeff Daly. This is the morning edition on the Cromwell Ag Radio Network.
2: The First National Bank of Brownstown says, may we always remember that we're one nation under God. And may the red, white, and blue continue to proclaim our pride, courage, and freedom. Happy Independence Day from the First National Bank of Brownstown.
3: 250 years ago, they took a stand.
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1: Good morning and welcome back to the morning edition of the Cromwell Ag Radio Network. The Environmental Protection Agency did a one-up for renewable fuel by increasing the renewable volume obligations, not only for this year, but for next year. Donnell Rehagen with the Clean Fuels Alliance America says the demand is there. It's time for the U.S. industry to increase production and that means a greater need for feedstocks from farmers.
6: I think there's a lot of industry out there that would love to have more of our fuels than what they've been able to get. I'm thinking of the rail industry, the marine industry, the heating oil industry, which are more emerging markets for us. A lot of our fuel continues to go into the on-road market, and that's great. We're trying to expand these markets so that our fuel producers have more opportunities out there that then trickles down to the feedstock growers and processors. So I'm confident the demand for the fuel is there, but we can't really make everything work without federal policy being in sync with that growing demand. And so it's just important for us as a trade association. We're just expected to deliver that certainty in policy that supports the growth that the industries have it for and are coming through in demanding more and more of our fuel.
1: In our discussion, let's talk about the legislation that has given you legs. Is there a need for any change in specific legislation regarding clean fuels?
6: Well, legislatively, the first and foremost policy is the renewable fuel standard. And as I said, we have that in place for 26 and 27, but we're halfway through 26 already. So 28, where we don't have an RVO set, is not that far away. And that's important when you're thinking about long-term investments. Think about a crush plant, Jeff. I mean, you're talking 3, 4, 5 years in the planning and completion of that. So getting a longer-term RVO out in front of this industry, something to add on to 26 and 27, maybe 28, 29, and 30, that could be a huge signal to the industry to continue invest more and produce more. So that's on the RFS front. And then, of course, 45Z is our new tax credit. It's very different from what the industry had the previous 20 years. So at some point, the industry, we're still sorting through some of that. But providing that clarity there so that the industry knows how this new credit works, it's built around carbon intensity of feedstocks and fuels. The value of the credit depends on which feedstock you make to use to make which fuel. So it's gotten much more complicated, but having certainty in that credit, as I mentioned, that credit is in place through 2029. So again, being able to push that out a little longer, push the RFS out a little bit longer prospectively, those would be the two biggest federal policy initiatives we'd be after.
1: What about the GREET model? Is that creating more clarity in the carbon intensity of the fuels you provide?
6: Yeah, that was absolutely one of the biggest accomplishments we've had over the last year, getting Congress to realize that the indirect land use change component of that GREET calculation, which is the calculating mechanism for the carbon intensity score of our fuels and our feedstocks, that indirect land use change penalty, which suggests that, geez, you know, if you incentivize too much soybean production, farmers are just going to cut down all these trees and plant soybeans everywhere, and that would be bad. So that's the indirect land use change penalty. We believe at Clean Fuels, there's an element of junk science in that. I mean, it just doesn't make sense. We know here in the United States, we're growing more soybeans on fewer acres. So land use change is not an issue for this industry. And so we were very happy to have been able to get Congress to see that. And the most recent changes to that 45Z tax credit under the One Big Beautiful Bill totally eliminated the indirect land use change penalty. Now, Jeff, the result of that is soybean oil receives basically double the credit it would have gotten had that indirect land use change penalty remained. So as a feedstock going into biodiesel production, soybean oil is now worth, from a credit perspective, somewhere around 65 cents. With the indirect land use change penalty, it was only worth about 32 cents. So that was a huge change that needed to be made, and we were happy to help deliver that.
1: Will those also be available for other oilseed crops like canola?
6: Well, that's the other good news about the change. This eliminating the indirect land use change penalty allowed canola to get to make its way into the 45Z credit. Before that, canola had zero credit value. in the 45Z credit. So now it is a welcome feedstock, and it's probably set to have some of the most growth potential in our industry because of its growing availability, but also its growing value when you look at it from a carbon intensity perspective.
7: Some people don't look forward to April because of the three letters IRS. But if we look at April for Clean Fuels Alliance America, I have to believe that that was a positive time for you. As Administrator Lee Zeldin agreed that previous RVO numbers were too low and opened the gate for you to be able to flex your wings and realize potential.
6: You're exactly right. We waited a long time, but we did finally get this RVO around the 1st of April. And what it did was it increased the volume in 2026 by 2 billion gallons from the volume that was set in 2025. And so to give you some perspective, the 2025 volume was 3.35 billion. Our volume in 2026 is 5.4 billion. A huge jump. And the reason that was so important, Jeff, was because over the last 3 or 4 years, this industry has darn near doubled its production capacity. And we're now have production capacity in the United States for biodiesel, renewable diesel of about 7 billion gallons. So when we have an RVO that's 3.5 even in a 7 billion gallon capacity, you can see what happens there. So by pushing that RVO up the way they have, they've recognized two things. They've recognized, oh, your fuel production capacity has grown. You can make this much fuel. But they've also acknowledged, and this is important, they've also acknowledged, they believe, the EPA believes, there are feedstocks available to meet these volumes. And the reason that's important is because historically, the EPA, that's been their biggest reason why they have not increased the volumes before. So they've changed their mind, and they've now said, we see it. We understand it. Soybean crush has expanded. The marketplace is seeing new feedstocks, increase availability of distillers' corn oil. There's more canola production available. So they've seen what we've been trying to tell them, and so we're definitely aimed in the right direction.
7: What about the numbers for 27?
6: 27, they gave us a slight bump in 2027, so from 5.4 billion to 5.7 billion. In 2027. And the way the RFS works, it does get quite complicated. We have some potential to produce in excess of that volume for various reasons. And so we will not be at all surprised to see our actual production this year be somewhere closer to 6 billion gallons. And for sure next year, be definitely in that 6 billion gallon range. And so we're excited about that opportunity. We're already seeing it in soybean prices. We're seeing it in soybean oil prices. We're seeing it in RIN prices. So the marketplace is seeing the same thing we are. Hey, demand just jumped exponentially. We need to produce more fuel. Therefore, we need to buy a whole lot more feedstock.
7: Okay, so Donnell, in the figment of our listeners' minds and in yours and mine, let's use the audio whiteboard here. And on one side of a triangle, let's put feedstocks. And on the other side, let's look at capacity of existing industry. And then the third leg of that triangle would be industry demand. Do you have enough feedstocks? Do you have enough capacity? And is there demand for the product that you would produce? Can you meet the numbers that are here now?
6: Yeah, well, I'll start with the back end of that. I think the industry demand for our fuels is much greater than where we're producing and where we have been producing for sure. So when you look at emerging markets, we have like the rail industry. That's about a 4 billion gallon a year diesel industry. They're looking to decarbonize to some level. So let's just assume they started using 20% biodiesel. That's a billion gallons almost. And so then you look at the marine industry, so ocean-going vessels and brown water vessels. That is a massive market as well. And so you add that to the on-road market, which is about 40 billion gallons a year. There is plenty of demand for these fuels. So what's always held the customers back many times we would hear is, hey, I would really like to use that fuel, but where do I find it? How can I get it? That we're beginning to answer that question by pushing 6 billion gallons into the marketplace instead of 3.5 billion gallons into the marketplace. there are now going to be markets who've been wanting these fuels. Maybe they couldn't find them. Definitely going to be much more plentiful. So the demand for the fuel is there. The feedstock to produce this volume, the EPA themselves have said, we believe that feedstock is there. They've gone through extensive studies. Now, you know, our domestic soybean growers, they are our biggest supplier. But when you look at what soybean oil is available in the United States that doesn't go into the food industry, because we don't want to take that from them. They're great customers and always have been for soy. But when you take what's left after that, there's about, maybe if we could get into the ballpark of 3 billion gallons of our fuel that we could make with all of that remaining soybean oil. So that's when you start looking at distillers corn oil. We're seeing more ethanol production, therefore there's more distillers corn oil available. We're seeing more canola being grown and processed, and so there's more canola oil. Used cooking oil probably, you know, is about where it's going to be all the time. Animal fat, probably the same situation. And so really for us to grow a lot more, we're going to continue to rely on soybean oil as being that primary feedstock. Yep. And then from the fuel production side, as I mentioned, we have about 7 billion gallons of domestic biodiesel, renewable diesel, SAF production capacity. So that is not a question either. So we're looking forward to putting all that together and firing up these plants and firing up these processing plants to send all that feedstock, and we're looking forward to all of that.
7: Our guest this morning is Donnell Rehagen with Clean Fuels Alliance America. 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
7: Good morning and welcome back to the Morning Edition. Our conversation this morning is with Donnell Rehagen of the Clean Fuels Alliance America. You know, I remember the conversation a short few years ago that someday we'll start crushing the soybean for the oil instead of the meal. And that's a major paradigm shift. The other paradigm shift is to make fuel for airplanes. And sustainable aviation fuel is one that seems to be an ocean of demand, but also an ocean and a mountain to have to traverse to be able to make it affordable and make it work. Donnell, is that a pipe dream, or is that something that your industry sees as certainly a possibility?
6: Yeah, it is absolutely not a pipe dream. The airlines have always contended they would want to and like to use more. Again, where do I get it? How do I get it? Don't quote me on this, but I want to say last year in the U.S., there was about 400 million gallons of sustainable aviation fuel produced. That's not insignificant, but it's not a large piece of the overall demand for jet fuel. And so there is a lot of potential for that industry to grow out. We just got to bring together all those economics again. The airlines are like everybody else. You know, the prices have to be competitive. And that's sometimes where government support and programs come into play. And so this 45Z tax credit we talked about for biodiesel is eligible for a gallon of sustainable aviation fuel that is produced as well. That production process is obviously a lot more detailed than renewable diesel or biodiesel. Therefore, that fuel is quite a bit more expensive than renewable diesel or biodiesel. And so that's the part that's got to get synced up. But you're exactly right. The demand there is would dwarf whatever we're producing volumes at right now if we can just get everything in place for the support that it needs.
7: It sounds like you have enough capacity from the processing industry to make the oil and to provide the stocks that you need to meet the current EPA's targets. But if you're going to grow for SAF, for marine, for rail, for liquid transportation, what do you need from the EPA as a signal to those investors to say, yes, we are growing and we will continue to grow, spend money, and make this capacity possible?
6: That largest pool of available feedstock still sits inside those soybean pods, right, that we don't process here in the United States. And so you're exactly right. Who needs to see the signals that the clean fuels industry is, it's desired that it grows in 27, 28, 29, 30, and beyond? It's going to be your soybean crushers. They definitely need to see that signal. The growers want to see that same signal, of course, but the big investment is probably going to have to come in soybean crush. Canola processing, obviously, you know, as well, if that continues to grow from the planting side. And so those are going to be the 1-2 punch. As, you know, as we always say, people don't fry more French fries to make biodiesel, and they don't grow more pigs to make biodiesel. So those are going to be really the 1-2 punch. And that's where those signals need to be made clear with enough notice, again, that those investments can be made and the processing plants actually, you know, finished. Because as we said, you know, it's a 2-4 year process to go from, yeah, we want to build a crush plant to here we are opening the gates.
7: So when do you start tapping on Administrator Zeldin's shoulder and saying, what have you done for me lately? And what about what's ahead?
6: Yeah, we've been thanking him, as you noted. We sent a letter to President Trump and mentioned Administrator Zeldin, but we've actually started tapping on his door already, politely, of course. But I think they're as well wanting to see how this RVO, big growth, how does the market respond? You know, does everything stay in its lane and continue to work? I think if we can prove that over a series of months here, I think the conversations with EPA are made a little bit easier to try to ask for and look for some level of growth in, you know, 2028 and beyond.
7: Okay, before we move to taxes, let me bring this in. There's a tremendous push, certainly from farm states, to see E15 approved. And I am told by Steve Sinske, the CEO of the American Soybean Association, they don't oppose E15. But what their concern is, and I believe perhaps you're concerned as well, of these small refinery exemptions and how that may ultimately impact the numbers that the EPA have suggested.
6: You know, the E15 has been something the corn growers and the ethanol industry, this has been the tippy top of their list of needs for, you know, probably a decade. So we certainly support them in getting that done. Also, to some degree, for us as a sister clean fuel industry, we sort of always get drug into the debate about year-round E15. It always becomes part of a negotiating, it's a leveraging piece. And that's what we're seeing here now, right? Is in order to get E15, some of the refiners are wanting to have some clarity around their greater ability to get small refinery exemptions. And so, of course, we're not happy about that. That's gallons likely that comes out of the biomass-based diesel side of the equation. But at the same time, we're all part of the big agriculture family here, and we want to make sure that, you know, we're looking at the greater good. We can't just necessarily look at just us in this moment in time. There's an opportunity here that's being presented today that has not been presented before for year-round E15. And Clean Fuels Alliance America, although we will suffer to some degree for it, we will not get in the way of that happening.
7: So from the tax perspective, 45Z is different than what you had before. What information do you have now that you can work with And are there mystery pieces that need to be resolved to give you clarity moving ahead?
6: Yeah, definitely on 45Z, it's very complex compared to what we had before. There's a bunch of moving pieces in there. And so as it made its way through the IRA bill and then the One Big Beautiful Bill, there were changes that were made. And of course, those changes that were made were very much desired by our industry, very much desired by the soybean growers and processors as well. And so we're happy about where things are with 45Z today, but it still remains a much more complex thing to deal with in the marketplace than what we had before. So the marketplace is figuring all that out.
7: U.S. Farmers and Ranchers in Action commissioned a study, and I'll just paraphrase to shortly that if we don't create demand for corn, for soybeans, if we don't create demand for crops, then we're not going to need as many crops, and the price overall is going to be a challenge, and that's going to affect income in rural America. I see opportunity for agriculture to grow, but it really depends on creating new demand. Do you think the renewable fuel industry can create that demand, Donnell?
6: I do. I absolutely do. You know, as I've said, there's plenty of untapped markets on the biomass-based diesel side. I don't think I've even mentioned the heating oil industry. And so I think the demand for the fuels is the potential is limitless as far as it relates to our production capacity. And so I also believe that with the right signals, that there is intention that this country continue to produce more renewable fuels, which is going to use more feedstocks and creating that economic benefit in rural America. I mean, just think about these crush plants as an example. I mentioned the crushers have spent $6 billion to expand crush. Well, they didn't expand that crush in Chicago or Detroit, right? I mean, they expanded that crush mostly in rural America. They created jobs there during construction and long-term ongoing jobs at those plants. That alone is a huge benefit to rural America, much less the every bushel benefit that our soybean farmers or canola farmers would see from increased value of their feedstock. So we touch a lot of industries. I think that's what the S&P study that the farmers and ranchers put out said. This is a huge impact, economic impact engine for rural America and for agriculture, and it should be encouraged to grow. And I will say I to exactly what that study said.
7: Thoughts and comments this morning from Donnell Rehagen with Clean Fuels Alliance America. Stay tuned. Another hot forecast is next here on the Morning Edition on the Cromwell Ag Radio Network.
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7: Good morning and welcome back to the Morning Edition. Your forecast continues, an extreme heat warning through tomorrow. Patchy fog this morning, otherwise a sunny day. Mercury at 93 and it feels like at 105. Clear tonight with a low of 75. Tomorrow's forecast is sunny, a 20% chance for showers and thunderstorms. The mercury says 92 and the heat index says 103. 30% chance of rain Friday night, otherwise partly cloudy, 73. For Independence Day, a 50-50 chance of showers and thunderstorms for the afternoon. It'll be sunny with a high near 90.
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3: I'm Jeff Talley on the Cromwell Ag Radio Network. The United States declined to extend its signature trade pact with Mexico and Canada yesterday. It sets up a decade-long review process that cast uncertainty over businesses that move goods across the world's busiest export borders. The U.S. decision came as no surprise. President Trump has effectively ripped up parts of the U.S.-Mexico-Canada trade agreement that he signed in his first administration, imposing tariffs on a range of goods. Trump has mused about terminating the agreement altogether. The United States did not agree to renew USMCA in its current form, according to U.S. Trade Representative Jamison Greer. The deadline for the three countries to extend USMCA for 16 years, something Canada and Mexico were eager to do. The U.S. refusal means American trade representatives will have to meet every year for a decade with Mexican and Canadian officials to continually review the deal. Negotiations can continue in the meantime. Greer said the U.S. would continue to engage with Mexico and Canada and address the USMCA shortcomings, chief among them the narrowing U.S. trade gap with its top trading partners. The pact underpins nearly $2 trillion in annual trade. I'm Jeff Nally on the Cromwell Ag Radio Network. 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
9: Patchy fog will clear, giving way to sunny skies and a high near 92. Heat index values could reach 102. Tonight, mostly clear with a low around 74. Friday brings a slight chance of afternoon showers and thunderstorms, with highs near 93 and heat index values up to 106. A higher chance of storms arrives late Friday night. It's currently 73 degrees in Effingham. It currently feels like 74 degrees.
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0: 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My name is Bailey Zimmerman.
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10: Reporting for Effingham Radio News, I'm Derek Warren. IDOT, the Illinois State Police, and local law enforcement throughout the state are reminding the public, if you're drinking alcohol, using cannabis, or under the influence of other drugs, do not get behind the wheel and attempt to drive a vehicle. During the 4th of July Drive Sober or Get Pulled Over campaign, zero tolerance will be shown for those driving impaired. According to provisional IDOT data, last year in Illinois during the Independence Day holiday, from 6 p.m. July 3rd to 11:59 p.m. July 6th, there were 17 fatal crashes resulting in 18 fatalities. Four of the 17 fatal crashes involved drivers who had been drinking, resulting in four of the 18 fatalities. Police will also strongly enforce seatbelt, speeding, and other traffic laws through July 6th. Always buckle up and make sure your passengers do too. IDOT encourages you to have fun this 250th anniversary of our nation, but please have a designated driver ready just in case. Reporting for Effingham Radio News, I'm Derek Warren.
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0: Oh, behave. Mike Myers has confirmed that a fourth Austin Powers movie is in development. The actor revealed he's currently working on the long-awaited sequel while also returning for the upcoming Shrek film. If released, Austin Powers 4 would mark the franchise's first new movie since Austin Powers in Goldmember hit theaters back in 2002. Has it really been almost 25 years? Good Lord.
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11: Patchy fog will clear before morning, giving way to sunny skies and a high near 92. The heat index could reach 102 with a light south-southwest breeze. Tonight stays mostly clear with a low around 74. Friday remains sunny and hot near 93. With a chance of showers and thunderstorms after 4 p.m., as the heat index may hit 106. Friday night brings a higher chance of storms with a low near 73. It's currently 75 degrees in Effingham. It currently feels like 76 degrees.
12: We live in the greatest country on earth. 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
2: ABC News, I'm Sherry Preston. It's a heat dome that's covering most of the eastern half of the United States, and the temperatures are being turned up many places, hitting triple digits today. And then you have to deal with the humidity. Clint Osborne heads Washington, D.C.'s Homeland Security and Emergency Management Agency.
3: It puts a lot of pressure on the body to respond. So we have folks that are out working or out exercising or just out recreating. And if they don't take care of themselves, if they don't prepare, if they don't stay hydrated, if they don't take breaks, it gets really hard on the body over time.
2: The death toll in Ukraine's capital rising to 18 people after an overnight attack by Russia in retaliation for Ukrainian strikes on oil facilities. The third time was not the charm for NASA's mission to try to save a space observatory that's in danger of slipping into the Earth's atmosphere and burning up. After two scrubs due to the weather, today's launch was stopped again by a mechanical issue. No word yet on when they could try again. This is ABC News. A pair of grandparents and parents in Ohio are under arrest for child endangerment after 16 kids were found in one 1,300-square-foot home, along with the adults.
4: We're talking about these kids being discovered covered in bugs and squatting, is how officials described it yesterday. And they had this distant look in their eyes. We know that overnight after they were taken from the home, one of the children was in the ICU and intubated. Their medical conditions and emotional trauma obviously will be a huge focus going forward.
2: ABC's Sasha Pesnik, the home, was crowded and cramped with at least 20 people living there. The local sheriff said most livestock in the area is kept in better conditions than the kids were. It's being called the wedding of the decade, and we're not supposed to know many of the details, but we do. New York City police preparing for the Taylor Swift, Travis Kelce, Madison Square Garden party wedding this weekend. The preparations well underway. Sherry Preston, ABC News.
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11: 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Governor J.B. Pritzker has issued a state disaster proclamation following months of severe weather and flooding that caused widespread damage across Illinois. Beginning in March and continuing through June, Illinois experienced record-breaking severe storms, tornadoes, heavy rainfall, flash flooding, hail, and straight-line winds. Illinois has led the nation in tornadoes this year, with approximately 173 tornadoes verified by the National Weather Service. The proclamation includes Coles, Cook, Effingham, Jefferson, Kankakee, LaSalle, McLean, Stevenson, Warren, Winnebago, and Woodford counties. This proclamation ensures state resources can be directed to support local response efforts and assist communities with long-term recovery. The disaster proclamation also makes additional state resources and personnel available to support response and recovery operations and can facilitate requests for state and federal disaster assistance. 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

Happy birthday, Lilo. Lindsay Lohan was born on this day back in 1986. Also, Margot Robbie's got a birthday. She was born on this day in 1990. She's young. Ashley Tisdale, actress and singer, best known for High School Musical. She's got a birthday. Michelle Branch was born on this day back in 1983. And hey, if it's your birthday, happy birthday. I hope you have a great day.

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0: I'm going to Greece in a few weeks. I'm taking my oldest son there. And one of the things that he wants to do when we're there is eat at a Michelin star restaurant. So I'm like, all right, let's do it. I make this reservation. And I start thinking, oh, this is probably going to be, you know, a fancy place. You're probably going to have to dress up. Shoot, I don't own any fancy clothes. And I'm telling my friend about this. And she goes, oh, no problem. Just go on Shein and get some linen pants. They'll be really cheap and they'll look really nice. Okay, I did it. Yeah, they were like $5 out the door. I get these linen pants and I try them on. I'm like, oh, they fit great. This is going to be perfect. It cost me like nothing. And I think they're like a cream color. So I start thinking, oh, you're going to be able to, if I wear dark colored underwear, you're going to be able to see them through the pants. So I start going through my underwear and I realize I only have dark colored underwear. Okay, so now I got to buy new underwear to make sure you can't see them through the pants. And the only place that I could find light colored underwear that are going to work well with these pants were on the Calvin Klein website. And you know, Calvin Klein is a name brand, so they're expensive. 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These cheap pants are costing me a lot of money now. But anyway, I think we're all set now for the Michelin star restaurant.
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3: I'm Jeff Nelly on the Cromwell Ag Radio Network. Yesterday, the U.S. declined to extend its signature trade pact with Mexico and Canada. It sets up a decade-long review process, casting uncertainty over businesses that move goods across the world's two busiest export borders. The U.S. decision wasn't a surprise. President Trump effectively ripping up parts of the U.S.-Mexico-Canada trade agreement that he signed in his first administration. He imposed tariffs on a number of goods. He has mused about just terminating the agreement altogether. U.S. Trade Representative Jamison Greer said the deal is still on, but the U.S. did not agree to renew it in its current form. The deadline for the three countries to extend it for 16 years was yesterday, and that's something that Canada and Mexico were eager to do with the agreement as it stands. The U.S. refusal means that America's trade representatives will have to meet every year for a decade with Mexican and Canadian officials to continually review the deal. Negotiations can continue in the meantime. Greer said the U.S. would continue to engage with Mexico and Canada and address the USMCA shortcomings, chief among them the narrowing U.S. trade gap with those two top trading partners. The USMCA underpins nearly $2 trillion in annual trade. Last year, combined U.S. exports to Mexico and Canada were over $670 billion. Now, compare that to our trade with China, at $106 billion. U.S. Secretary of Agriculture Brooke Rollins announced the launch of the $500 million fertilizer investment and expansion for long-term domestic supply program, FEELS, a new initiative administered through the USDA Rural Development to expand domestic fertilizer manufacturing, strengthen America's fertilizer supply chain, and improve long-term affordability for American farmers. Utilizing the authorities of the Commodity Credit Corporation, USDA will make $500 million available through the FEELS program to support construction and expansion of domestic fertilizer production facilities. The program prioritizes shovel-ready, financially viable projects capable of increasing production of critical crop nutrients. Agriculture Secretary Brooke Rollins said, we are announcing a plan to end this consolidation and bring competition back to the American fertilizer industry. The Tuesday crop report and grain stocks data still a focus of traders yesterday. Wheat futures led Chicago higher. that on projections of a tighter supply-demand picture globally. That's largely due to a shortfall in U.S. winter wheat. Now, add to that heat issues in France and potential issues with the Russian crop. However, analysts caution that the reports alone are not enough to sustain a full-fledged rally. Joe Davis of Futures International said traders need a stronger bullish fundamental story for a sustained rebound, especially with weather forecasts supporting strong yield potential. Now, whether or not China follows through on promises to purchase more U.S. soybeans might be the biggest factor behind how high or how low soybean futures might go this year. Mike Castle of StoneX said, quote, "Domestic need for soybean oil is partly offsetting the missing Chinese demand for underlying soybeans." Castle said the U.S. has less available exportable supply amid the rapid expansion in crush capacity in response to supportive EPA policy driving record biofuel demand. Should Chinese demand return, then, quote, "we could be looking at a much tighter supply story given the increased competition in the domestic market." Finally, the Justice Department has reached a proposed settlement in a civil lawsuit against three top egg sellers accused of illegally inflating market egg prices through claims that avian flu depleted supplies. The Department of Justice Antitrust Division intends to direct Calmaine Foods, Hickman Egg Ranch, and Versova to pay a combined total of $3.3 million in monetary compensation to 17 different U.S. states. That's a look at farm news. I'm Jeff Nally on the Cromwell Ag Radio Network.
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8: Patchy fog will clear before morning, giving way to sunny skies and a high near 92. The heat index could reach 102 with a light south-southwest breeze. Tonight stays mostly clear with a low around 74. Friday remains sunny and hot near 93, with a chance of showers and thunderstorms after 4 p.m. as the heat index may hit 106. Friday night brings a higher chance of storms with a low near 73. It's currently 75 degrees in Effingham. It currently feels like 76 degrees.
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0: In England, authorities have hit an unidentified man with a 3-year jail sentence for doing homework and taking tests for 120 students at Liverpool University. Somebody turned in a hard drive to a teacher, or a professor, I guess, and on that hard drive were files with students' names, money figures, dates, and other information. The man who was arrested was also working as an Amazon driver, but had 3 bank accounts and a PayPal account with more than $3.26 million in them. What is he doing driving for Amazon? He had more than $3 million.
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2: 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IDOT, the Illinois State Police, and local law enforcement throughout the state are reminding the public, if you're drinking alcohol, using cannabis, or under the influence of other drugs, do not get behind the wheel and attempt to drive a vehicle. During the 4th of July Drive Sober or Get Pulled Over campaign, zero tolerance will be shown for those driving impaired. According to provisional IDOT data, last year in Illinois during the Independence Day holiday, from 6 p.m. July 3rd to 11:59 p.m. July 6th, there were 17 fatal crashes resulting in 18 fatalities. 4 of the 17 fatal crashes involved drivers who had been drinking, resulting in 4 of the 18 fatalities. Police will also strongly enforce seatbelt, speeding, and other traffic laws through July 6th. Always buckle up and make sure your passengers do too. IDOT encourages you to have fun this 250th anniversary of our nation, but please have a designated driver ready just in case. Reporting for Effingham Radio News, I'm Derek Warren.
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1: 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that and be in a country where we're allowed to play that stuff on the radio, I don't think you're going to have any American argue that America's not the best place to live, and I'm certainly one of 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
12: Today will be sunny with a high near 92, but heat index values could reach as high as 102. Winds will be light, shifting to south-southwest at 6 miles per hour. Tonight will be mostly clear with a low around 74. Friday brings a slight chance of afternoon showers and thunderstorms, with a high near 93 and heat indices up to 106. It's currently 80 degrees in Effingham. It currently feels like 80 degrees.
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2: ABC News, I'm Sherry Preston. About 180 million of us now in the thick of it. This heat dome covering much of the east. ABC senior meteorologist Lee Goldberg.
3: Extreme heat warnings from the Midwest into parts of the Northeast will drop those heat warnings as we go through Friday in parts of the Midwest. But for today, feels like 100 to 115 across much of the east. A high level 4 extreme heat risk as we go into Friday in the Mid-Atlantic back to the Ohio Valley. This is when the heat peaks into Thursday and Friday.
2: Due in court today in New York, the couple who got past security at the Empire State Building and made it all the way to the very top of the spire before unfurling a flag. They also got engaged at the top of the building while they were up there. Russia's overnight attacks on the Ukrainian capital of Kyiv now blamed for at least 20 deaths. Dozens more people are hurt. Pope Leo coming down hard on a traditionalist group that bucked the Vatican and consecrated 4 bishops, the Pope declaring a schism and excommunicating them. This is ABC News. It was a big win, but there was also a big red card during last night's Team USA victory in the World Cup. Here's ABC's Sophie Flay.
4: The Americans entering the match heavily favored over Bosnia, but not scoring until the 45th minute. Florian Balogun finally putting the U.S. on the board. But in the second half, a controversial moment. Balogun is called for a foul after bringing down a Bosnian player. The referee reviewing the moment by video replay, then issuing him a red card, ejecting him from the game. Experts say in issuing the red card, the refs failed to follow protocol, using slow motion to review the play, which can make an accidental contact look more serious. According to protocol, slow motion is only supposed to be used to pinpoint contact, not judge its severity.
2: The red card means Balogun will have to sit out the next match as well. A week after back-to-back earthquakes in Venezuela, survivors are still being pulled from the rubble, including a 12-year-old who was rescued yesterday. This is ABC News.
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9: Reporting for Effingham Radio News, I'm Derek Warren. Governor J.B. Pritzker has issued a state disaster proclamation following months of severe weather and flooding that caused widespread damage across Illinois. Beginning in March and continuing through June, Illinois experienced record-breaking severe storms, tornadoes, heavy rainfall, flash flooding, hail, and straight-line winds. Illinois has led the nation in tornadoes this year, with approximately 173 tornadoes verified by the National Weather Service. The proclamation includes Coles, Cook, Effingham, Jefferson, Kankakee, LaSalle, McLean, Stevenson, Warren, Winnebago, and Woodford counties. This proclamation ensures state resources can be directed to support local response efforts and assist communities with long-term recovery. The disaster proclamation also makes additional state resources and personnel available to support response and recovery operations and can facilitate requests for state and federal disaster assistance. The full story is available on our website, effinghamradio.com. 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

0: Get ready for six big days of family fun. It's the Fayette County Fair, July 9th through the 14th. From tractor pulls to pageants, the Demolition Derby to the Power Wheels Derby, don't miss the Whip Poor Will Rodeo. There's a parade, 4-H shows, and a chance to meet the Clydesdales. 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And don't forget the fair food. 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The Fayette County Fair starting July 9th at the fairgrounds in Brownstown.
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2: I'm Jeff Alley on the Cromwell Ag Radio Network. From the overnight, December corn up a penny and a quarter, November soybeans up a nickel, September Chicago wheat up 2¾ cents. Yesterday, Sep corn was up six, Nov soy up a nickel, September Kansas City wheat was up a dime. Corn, soy, hard red winter wheat, mild red winter, and spring wheat basis were all stronger this morning. Wheat futures benefiting from the long tail of the bullish USDA report estimating 2026 wheat acreage even lower than in May. Corn prices followed wheat. Soybeans bounced off the lower price action early in the week. Traders still optimistic about China's soybean demand. Upside movement may be limited by favorable crop weather expected for the Midwest in the first half of this month. For the final trading day of the holiday shortened week, Bureau of Labor Statistics will release the June employment report. This afternoon, USDA releasing the weekly livestock slaughter report. Previous close yesterday showed the Dow Jones Industrial Average down just shy of 14 points, the S&P down 16 points. 10-year Treasury yield ended at 4.47. Early today, the September Dow futures are up 26 points. European markets are higher. Spot futures on London's FTSE 100 trading are up 0.4%. I'm Jeff Nally.
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15: Today will be sunny with a high near 92, but heat index values could reach as high as 102. Winds will be light, shifting to south-southwest at 6 miles per hour. Tonight will be mostly clear with a low around 74. Friday brings a slight chance of afternoon showers and thunderstorms, with a high near 93 and heat indices up to 106. It's currently 80 degrees in Effingham. It currently feels like 80 degrees.
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17: You know what? I was usually playing Little League Baseball on the 4th of July. You know, I was big into sports, and the summertime in East Tennessee consisted of playing baseball. And that's what I did on the 4th of July, and they had a big fireworks display after all the games. And I was usually, you know, trying to win the affection of some little girl over at the concession stand. And, you know, things didn't change very much.
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1: It's easy to see these men as stoic characters in powdered wigs from the pages of our history books.
2: But they weren't superheroes.
1: 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Ordinary people seeking deliverance from tyranny, emancipation from taxation,
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12: 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IDOT, the Illinois State Police, and local law enforcement throughout the state are reminding the public If you're drinking alcohol, using cannabis, or under the influence of other drugs, do not get behind the wheel and attempt to drive a vehicle. During the 4th of July Drive Sober or Get Pulled Over campaign, zero tolerance will be shown for those driving impaired. According to provisional IDOT data, last year in Illinois during the Independence Day holiday, from 6 p.m. July 3rd to 11:59 p.m. July 6th, there were 17 fatal crashes resulting in 18 fatalities. Four of the 17 fatal crashes involved drivers who had been drinking, resulting in four of the 18 fatalities. Police will also strongly enforce seatbelt, speeding, and other traffic laws through July 6th. Always buckle up and make sure your passengers do too. IDOT encourages you to have fun this 250th anniversary of our nation, but please have a designated driver ready just in case. Reporting for Effingham Radio News, I'm Derek Warren.
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0: This is pretty cool. An Orange County sheriff, his name is John Mina, used $91,000 in money seized from convicted drug dealers to buy an ice cream truck that now travels around local neighborhoods in Florida. The side of the truck reads, "This ice cream truck was purchased with money seized from drug dealers," followed by three laughing emojis. Under Florida law, seized funds go into law enforcement trust funds, and agencies are required to reinvest a portion back into the community. In the last 5 years, the Orange County Sheriff's Office has distributed more than $900,000 to local nonprofits through the same program.
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14: Sunny today with a high near 92. Heat index values up to 102. South wind 3 to 6 miles per hour. Tonight mostly clear, low around 74. Friday sunny with a high near 93. Heat index up to 106. A slight chance of showers and thunderstorms after 4 p.m. Friday night partly cloudy with a low around 73. It's currently 85 degrees in Effingham. It currently feels like 96 degrees.
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16: 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I was always kind of in charge of driving home from Tennessee and picking up all the fireworks. 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But it was always a great memory, and I miss not getting to do that as much as we used to.
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0: Hey, y'all, what's up? 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
2: ABC News, I'm Sherry Preston. Companies across the country pulling back on hiring last month. The Labor Department says about 57,000 jobs were created, about half of what was expected. Jobs numbers for both April and May were both revised lower as well. Job one for about 180 million of us is finding out ways to make it through the triple-digit heat dome that's dropped into one of the eastern half of the country with a vengeance. ABC's Rhiannon Alley.
3: In Minnesota, a boy on the field for the national anthem at a minor league game collapsing from dehydration Tuesday, one of the players carrying him off the field. Sparkle Martin, overcome by the heat while waiting for a bus, collapsing to the ground.
4: I kind of fell to my knees and immediately knew I was having a heat stroke.
3: Officials reminding everyone to stay cool and to hydrate.
2: Russia overnight hammering the Ukrainian capital of Kyiv with a drone and missile attack that went on for 11 hours. Officials say at least 20 people were killed. This is ABC News. Reaction continues coming into financial disclosures that show President Trump's personal wealth ballooned by $2 billion over the past year, including more than $1 billion from his family's cryptocurrency. ABC News political contributor Mary Jordan has more on the comparison of Trump with other U.S. presidents.
5: They didn't even want to be seen as making money on a public office. It was an honor to serve in the highest office in the land, and you didn't want to be lining your pockets and using insider trading. He knows when he's going to bomb a country. He knows what that's going to do to the markets, the oil market. You could make an enormous amount of money. Other people resisted, but not Donald Trump's family.
2: Princess Kate is back at Wimbledon meeting tennis fans. It was last year at Wimbledon that the palace announced that the Princess of Wales' cancer was in remission. Venus and Serena Williams are set to take the court for doubles later this week. I'm Sherry Preston, ABC News.
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10: Reporting for Effingham Radio News, I'm Derek Warren. Governor J.B. Pritzker has issued a state disaster proclamation following months of severe weather and flooding that caused widespread damage across Illinois. Beginning in March and continuing through June, Illinois experienced record-breaking severe storms, tornadoes, heavy rainfall, flash flooding, hail, and straight-line winds. Illinois has led the nation in tornadoes this year, with approximately 173 tornadoes verified by the National Weather Service. The proclamation includes Coles, Cook, Effingham, Jefferson, Kankakee, LaSalle, McLean, Stevenson, Warren, Winnebago, and Woodford counties. This proclamation ensures state resources can be directed to support local response efforts and assist communities with long-term recovery. The disaster proclamation also makes additional state resources and personnel available to support response and recovery operations and can facilitate requests for state and federal disaster assistance. The full story is available on our website, effinghamradio.com. 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
11: The cost of 15 minutes of fireworks? $450. 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Priceless. Happy 4th of July.
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1: 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Happy 4th of July! 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

0: This concludes this test of the emergency alert system. Had this been an actual emergency, the emergency tone you just heard would have been followed by official information, news, or reports. This concludes this test of the emergency alert system.
1: Man, I love this place. I've been surfing here since I was a kid. Now, seeing my grandson out on the water, it means everything to me. Watching him and taking in the blue waves, the sea breeze, the blurry horizon.
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7: Sunny today with a high near 92. Heat index values up to 102. South wind 3 to 6 miles per hour. Tonight mostly clear, low around 74. Friday sunny with a high near 93, heat index up to 106. A slight chance of showers and thunderstorms after 4 p.m. Friday night partly cloudy with a low around 73. It's currently 85 degrees in Effingham. It currently feels like 96 degrees.
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0: 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And may the red, white, and blue continue to proclaim our pride, courage, and freedom. Happy Independence Day from the First National Bank of Brownstown.
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10: I'm Jeff Alley on the Cromwell Ag Radio Network. The United States declined to extend its signature trade pact with Mexico and Canada yesterday. Sets up a decade-long review process, casting uncertainty over businesses that move goods across the world's busiest export borders. The decision came as no surprise. President Trump has effectively ripped up parts of the deal. The U.S. did not renew the USMCA in its current form, according to U.S. Trade Representative Jameson Greer. The deadline for the three countries to extend USMCA for 16 years, something that Canada and Mexico were eager to do. The deal is still on, but negotiations will look at making amendments to the trade pact. The pact underpins nearly $2 trillion in annual trade. Last year, combined, U.S. exports to Mexico and Canada were over $670 billion. In comparison, U.S. exports to China last year, $106 billion. In Washington, U.S. Secretary of Agriculture Brooke Rollins yesterday announced the launch of the $500 million fertilizer investment and expansion for long-term domestic supply program known as FEELS. It's a new initiative administered through USDA's Rural Development to expand domestic fertilizer manufacturing and strengthen America's fertilizer supply chain. I'm Jeff Nally on the Cromwell Ag Radio Network.
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11: The National Weather Service forecasts another sunny day with a high near 92 and heat index values climbing to 109. Winds remain light from the south. Tonight, mostly clear with a low around 74. Friday will be sunny with a high near 93 and a slight chance of afternoon thunderstorms. It's currently 88 degrees in Effingham. It currently feels like 101 degrees.
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2: ABC News, I'm Sherry Preston. The biggest fireworks show in the nation, in fact, in the world, will be in Washington, D.C. this 4th of July. But with heat and humidity at record levels, health officials are warning that prolonged exposure to the particulate matter from the explosives could lead to elevated levels of pollution for up to 6 hours afterwards. Continued questions about the couple who managed to climb to the very top of the Empire State Building Wednesday. Police are still trying to figure out how they did it.
3: Specially trained officers, including one who just graduated this week from the Emergency Service School, intercepted the couple on their descent.
4: You can't be up here.
3: And took them into custody.
5: Yeah, I'm okay.
3: An eyewitness said she saw the couple sneak through a maintenance hatch on the 102nd floor.
2: ABC's Aaron Katursky, the couple who got married or actually engaged up there, are facing multiple charges. Major assault on Kyiv overnight, Moscow pounding Ukraine's capital city for 11 hours, 20 people killed. This is ABC News. A major attack by Russia on Ukraine's capital city overnight. Hundreds of drones and missiles fired on Kyiv. At least 20 people were killed and more than 100 hurt, the bombardment lasting for 11 hours. A nun on her way to Mass arrested by federal immigration agents in Texas. Then she was taken into detention. One of 10,000 taken into custody over the past 10 days, says ABC's Jay O'Brien.
6: We're learning that Sister Leticia Obuaja, a Nigerian national, was arrested and detained by immigration enforcement while walking to Mass. It happened last Sunday in McAllen, Texas. Bishop Daniel E. Flores of the Diocese of Brownsville calling her a source of goodness and hope in their community. Just a few hours after her arrest, DHS later releasing Sister Obuaja, who's been in the U.S. for at least 10 years, but her immigration status is unclear.
2: The administration has repeatedly pledged to go after just the worst of the worst in the immigration crackdown. This is ABC News.
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11: The National Weather Service forecasts another sunny day with a high near 92 and heat index values climbing to 109. Winds remain light from the south. Tonight, mostly clear with a low around 74. Friday will be sunny with a high near 93 and a slight chance of afternoon thunderstorms. It's currently 88 degrees in Effingham. It currently feels like 101 degrees.
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Alan Jackson right there kicks off our 10 o'clock hour. How's it going? Eric Fry, Lunch with a Side of Fry, hanging out here with you. Coming up, got some Russell Dickerson on the way, Luke Combs, and Be By You, plus some Luke Bryan on the way, as well as Leroy Parnell and some Ricky Skaggs and Country Boy all on the way. Right now, it's Brad Paisley and Whiskey Lullaby on 95.7 WCRC.

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0: Russell Dickerson and Happen to Me on 95.7 WCRC. Well, I've got a pair of tickets to the Fayette County Fair for their Demo Derby coming up next Sunday. Also got pageant tickets for Monday and Tuesday. If you'd like to win any of those tickets, you can give me a call, 217-342-4144. That number again is 217-342-4144. Good luck.
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0: Luke Combs and Be By You, 95.7 WCRC. Well, another three-day weekend is on tap for the 4th of July, which will have millions of Americans standing over their grills flipping some burgers. All Recipes surveyed a group of butchers to get their tips for making your burger better. Number one on that list is to choose better beef. Preferably grass-fed and locally raised or fresh ground beef from a butcher you trust to get an 80-20 lean-to-fat ratio. Also, don't do too much to the beef before you put it on. The more work you do, the tougher it gets. And make sure you take burger patties out of the fridge and let them sit at room temperature for 20 to 30 minutes. And don't flip them too often on the grill, right? You don't want to keep flipping. That's how you lose some of the juiciness there. But I don't think I'm making burgers this weekend. It's a little too hot, right? Kenny Chesney on the way, 95.7 WCRC.
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0: Luke Bryan and Drink a Beer on 95.7 WCRC. Well, don't forget, today there is an American Red Cross blood drive. First one is happening over in Shelbyville at the Immaculate Conception Catholic Church in their parish hall, 1 to 5 p.m. There's also another blood drive taking place today, this one over in Robinson at the Robinson Civic Center. That one is going on from 1 to 5 p.m. That's being sponsored by the Crawford County Health Department in the Community Center Room at 300 South Lincoln. For more information, make sure you go over to our community calendar found at effinghamradio.com.
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0: This concludes this test of the emergency alert system. Had this been an actual emergency, the emergency tone you just heard would have been followed by official information, news, or reports. This concludes this test of the emergency alert system.
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3: ABC News, I'm Sherry Preston. New jobs numbers out today show a lower than expected number of businesses were hiring last month, big drop from the month before. University of Michigan economics professor Justin Wolfer says it was a sobering wake up.
4: After the previous jobs report, it was a yabba dabba do moment. It looked like the economy was sailing forward and was downright strong. This has caused us not just this month's number, but a couple of the revisions to the previous months. It has brought us back down to this is healthy, but it's not amazing.
3: The Trump administration plans a big fireworks display in Washington, D.C. for America's 250th birthday. However, the administration is also reportedly eyeing the prospect of dangerous air pollution as a result. The revelry expected amid the scorching heat wave that could trigger respiratory issues for some. An 11-hour bombardment of Kyiv, Russian drones and missiles pounding Ukraine's capital, killing at least 21 people. Families had to move underground, some of them taking shelter in the subways. This is ABC News. When President Trump struck the USMCA trade deal with Mexico and Canada in his first term, he called it, quote, the best agreement we've ever made. Well, now the White House says the U.S. will not renew the deal unless changes are made. Administration officials point to what they say are shortcomings in trade with both countries. A big change is coming to the video game world. ABC's Dave Packer says goodbye to the discs.
5: For more than 30 years, video gamers with PlayStations have been carefully taking care of those game discs. But soon, there won't be any discs at all. Sony now says come January of 2028, it won't be releasing any more games on physical discs. Video game giant Rockstar beating Sony to the punch, announcing the highly anticipated Grand Theft Auto 6 will only be sold as a download. Dave Packer, ABC News.
3: The first set of events due to start in a few hours in the Travis Kelce Taylor Swift weekend wedding extravaganza at Madison Square Garden. Sherry Preston, ABC News.
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13: Sunny and hot conditions are expected with a high near 92 and heat index values up to 109. Tonight will be mostly clear with a low around 74. Friday brings a slight chance of showers and thunderstorms after 4 p.m. with a high near 93 and heat index values up to 106. It's currently 90 degrees in Effingham. It currently feels like 102 degrees.
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Toby Keith right there, and Who's Your Daddy on 95.7 WCRC. Eric Fry, Lunch with a Side of Fry, hanging out with you still. Coming up, got some Morgan Wallen on the way. Jordan Davis and Almost Maybes, plus Ella Langley, some Trisha Yearwood, and Mary Chapin Carpenter with Shut Up and Kiss Me. All on the way. Right now, it's the Zach Brown Band and Colder Weather on 95.7 WCRC. She changed.

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Morgan Wallen and I'm the Problem, 95.7 WCRC. Well, IDOT wants you to know that with the extreme high temperatures and humidity impacting the entire state, the Illinois Department of Transportation is cautioning the public to be on the lookout for pavement failures on roads to stay alert for crews making emergency repairs. I already know up

0: in Springfield, the interstate was shut down because it was starting to buckle. I believe that's 55. Pavement failures, buckling, and blowouts occur with little warning during periods of prolonged heat and humidity, resulting in uneven driving services. So if you are aware and if you find out about this, make sure you contact IDOT. If you'd like more information, make sure you visit our local news page found at effinghamradio.com.
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0: Jordan Davis, Almost Maybes, 95.7 WCRC. Well, a new survey suggests that first impressions may start with a first name. So nearly one in five Americans admit they make assumptions about people based solely on their first name. Gen Z, by the way, was most likely generation to do this, with 29% saying they judge people by name alone. When respondents were asked which first name carries the most negative baggage, Karen was the runaway winner. Chad came in a distant second, followed by Donald, John, and Damien. The findings reflect how certain names have picked up cultural stereotypes over the years, whether fair or not. Survey also found many people have mixed feelings about their own name. About 42% said they don't feel they embody the spirit of their first name, and 20% said they'd change it if given a chance. What would people change their name to? Well, Jessica topped the list, followed by Amira, Caroline, Lisa, and Natalie. So there you go. If you're not happy with your name, I guess change it. But sorry to all the Karens out there, as well as Chad. That's a new one I've heard, the Chads. So Montgomery Gentry on the way, 95.7 WCRC.
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11: You know what? I was usually playing Little League Baseball on the 4th of July. You know, I was big into sports, and the summertime in East Tennessee consisted of playing baseball. And that's what I did on the 4th of July. And they had a big fireworks display after all the games. And I was usually, you know, trying to win the affection of some little girl over at the concession stand. And, you know, things doesn't change very much.
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0: Ella Langley and Be Heard, 95.7 WCRC. 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It's going to be America 250, the story of 1776. 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It's bold. 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
12: I'm Jeff Nally on the Cromwell Ag Radio Network. Most U.S. stocks are higher today than after the latest updates on the job market, suggesting the Fed Reserve may feel less pressure to hike interest rates. More swings for chip stocks and other winners of the artificial intelligence boom, keeping indices mixed. The S&P 500 added 0.3%. It's on track to close out its best week in nearly 2 months, that ahead of tomorrow's holiday for Wall Street. The Dow Jones Industrial Average up 0.9%, and the NASDAQ Composite 0.2% lower after erasing an early gain. Stocks got help from easing treasury yields in the bond markets, which fell after a report from the U.S. government said employers added 57,000 jobs to their payrolls last month. That's growth, which is good for the economy, but it was also short of the 100,000 jobs that economists had expected and a slowdown from the May hiring pace. At the Chicago Board of Trade, the September corn market is up 3.25, 426. December up 2.5, 444 and 3/4. August soybeans are up 3.25, 1136.5. The November up a penny at 1150.25. Wheat futures, the September contracts are 4.75 higher, 604.75. I'm Jeff Nally.
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13: 4th of July is important because it made this country what it is today. 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
2: ABC News, I'm Michelle Franzen. The holiday getaway is on for America's 250th birthday. ABC's Matt Rivers is at Newark Liberty International.
3: Blay saying that more than 72 million Americans will be traveling at some point over this holiday period, and if you are flying, today will be the busiest day for that. The FAA saying that they'll be handling more than 52,000 flights today. That is thousands more than it handles on a typical day. And TSA is expected to screen more than 3 million passengers today.
2: Extreme heat, though, could impact travel. Dangerous triple-digit temperatures along with the heat index gripping the nation's midsection and East Coast. Fewer jobs were added last month. According to the Labor Department, there were 57,000 jobs created in June, about half of what analysts projected. April and May figures were also revised lower. In Venezuela, renewed hope after a security guard was rescued alive from a collapsed shopping mall 8 days after back-to-back earthquakes struck. This is ABC News. A new push from Washington to ban an illicit substance sold at deli counters, convenience stores, and vape shops across the country. Here's ABC's Andrea Fujii.
4: It's called 7-OH, a stimulant that can boost energy. Products can be in pill form, tea, or treats like ice cream and fruit-flavored gummies. The DEA now wants to classify it as a Schedule I drug, the same as heroin and LSD. 7-OH is a psychoactive substance with opioid-like effects derived from the naturally occurring kratom plant.
2: 7-OH overdose can look very similar to an opioid overdose. CDC officials urging Americans to take extra precautions to help reduce the risk of mosquito bites. They say the West Nile virus is spreading faster and earlier here in the U.S. than usual. Officials say that they are seeing the highest number of cases at this point in the season since 2004. Michelle Franzen, ABC News.
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9: Today is sunny with a high near 93, but it will feel like 105 due to humidity. Winds from the south at 7 miles per hour. Tonight, mostly clear with a low around 73. Friday brings a slight chance of showers and thunderstorms after 4 p.m., with a high near 93 and a heat index up to 103. It's currently 91 degrees in Effingham. It currently feels like 104 degrees.
10: Hi, this is Luke Bryan. Some of my favorite 4th of July memories were spent on Lake Blackshear down in Georgia with all my family. I was always kind of in charge of driving home from Tennessee and picking up all the fireworks. And my nieces and nephews always got excited when I rolled in because I knew I had all the fireworks. But it was always a great memory, and I miss not getting to do that as much as we used to.
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Sports and Done, Lost and Found here, 95.7 WCRC. Eric Fry, Lunch with a Side of Fries, still here with you. Come up, got some Jake Owen on the way, as well as Jason Aldean, and Don't Tell on Me. Tyler Hubbard's going to do some dancing in the country, plus Lone Star and Clint Black all on the way. Right now, it's King George, and she'll leave you with a smile, 95.7 WCRC.

0: to the flag of the United States of America and to the republic for which it stands, one nation, under God, indivisible, with liberty and justice for all. Happy 4th of July! Can I come out now?
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0: Jason Aldean and Don't Tell on Me, 95.7 WCRC. Well, don't forget, if you're looking to see some fireworks tonight, head over to Vandalia. So they're going to have fireworks at Lake Beach there in Vandalia. And then fireworks continue through the 3rd, 4th, and even into the 5th. 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But again, all that information can be found at effinghamradio.com.
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0: live, y'all. 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

0: Jake Owen and Homemade 95.7 WCRC. Well, not sure how many people will be screaming for this one, as a roadside stop in Japan has gone viral on social media for a truly unusual dessert item. It's an oyster-infused soft-serve ice cream. The cone starts with a rich, creamy vanilla base, then it adds fresh oysters from a local bay and a salty soy sauce drizzle on top, creating a mix of sweet, seafood, and savory flavors. Most people are shocked the combination even exists, but those who try it say the unexpected blend actually works. See, this quirky treat is being served all summer for just a few dollars, and is quickly becoming one of Japan's strangest must-try snacks. I don't know if I'd give that quite a try, but I understand where it's coming from with the salty, the sweet, the seafood, a little bit of everything there. I understand what they're going for. I'm just not a big oyster guy myself. Sarah Evans on the way, 95.7 WCRC.
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0: Tyler Hubbard, Dancing in the Country, 95.7 WCRC. Well, don't forget that going on tomorrow, it is USA 250 Let Freedom Ring Cookout in the Courthouse Lawn in downtown Effingham. Going on tomorrow, 11 a.m. to 1 p.m., there's going to be live music by Lady Liberty, which sounds great, plus pork burger, hot dog, chips, soda, and water. 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For more information, make sure you go over to our community calendar found at effinghamradio.com.
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3: ABC News, I'm Michelle Franz, and final preparations for America's 250th celebrations are underway. And in Washington, D.C., that includes heightened security for fireworks and festivities. ABC's Pierre Thomas says more.
4: 19 miles of fencing is being installed as we speak. The other thing, for the first time, authorities are saying, perhaps ever, in order to get on the National Mall, you have to go through a security checkpoint, including a magnetometer.
3: U.S. Capitol Police say only essential personnel will be permitted to attend tonight's rehearsal for the Capitol 4th concert. And due to extreme heat, details on the concert will be announced tomorrow morning. More than 180 million Americans are facing heat alerts this holiday weekend. In Venezuela, search and rescue efforts continue following last week's double earthquakes, and there are signs of life. A security guard pulled alive from a collapsed shopping mall 8 days later. The U.S. men's soccer team celebrating last night's World Cup win against Bosnia and Herzegovina. The U.S. advances to the round of 16. This is ABC News. A breakaway group of Catholics in rural Switzerland who took action without the Pope's approval now kicked out of the church. During a ceremony this week, four bishops were ordained by an ultra-conservative sect of Catholics known as the Society of St. Pius X. The group opposes calls to modernize the Catholic Church and rejects the reforms that were adopted as a part of Vatican II. The ordinations came with a threat that the new bishops would be kicked out of the church forever, and this week, Pope Leo XVI did just that. He accused the bishops and those who ordained them of creating a schism, which means an intentional break with the church, and then he had them excommunicated. Sherry Preston, ABC News.
5: Alex Ovechkin says he's back and will not retire. The hockey legend returning for a 22nd NHL season after re-signing with the Washington Capitals. That deal reportedly includes a $1 million salary and bonuses worth an additional $8 million. Michelle Franzen, ABC News.
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13: Tonight will be mostly clear with a low around 73 and light winds. Friday brings a slight chance of afternoon storms, a high near 93, and a heat index up to 103. Showers are possible Friday night before a mostly clear Saturday for Independence Day, with a high near 91. It's currently 92 degrees in Effingham. It currently feels like 105 degrees.
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That was the lady who you can see coming up at the Effingham County Fair August 7th, Jody Messina and Bye Bye. If you'd like more information on the Effingham County Fair, go to effinghamcountyfair.com. Coming up this hour, also got some Shaboozy and Jelly Roll, Ella Langley and Morgan Wallen, plus Rascal Flatts and Rewind, some Shania Twain and Michael Peterson with Drink, Swear, Steal, and Lie. That's all on the way. Right now, it's Chris Stapleton, Broken Halos, 95.7 WCRC.

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Well, tomorrow, Jasper County will be celebrating America 250. So they're all taking place in St. Marie at St. Mary's Church. They're going to have the KFC chicken dinner, some lemon shakeups, bingo and games for all ages. 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

0: Ella Langley and Morgan Wallen, I Can't Love You Anymore, 95.7 WCRC. Well, NASCAR legend Michael Waltrip's Brewing Company partnered with a North Carolina-based breakfast chain, Famous Toastery, to launch a first-of-its-kind breakfast-inspired brunch beer. The beer, called Classic Cinnamon Roll Ale, tastes like one of Famous Toastery's most popular morning pastries. The two companies hope customers who want to get the party started a bit earlier in the day reach for this ale instead of a Bloody Mary, mimosa, or a screwdriver. See, this is what happens when you have money to spare and, you know, aren't famous or whatever it is you're doing anymore. You start making weird beers, like Michael Waltrip's doing, apparently. Jason Aldean on the way, 95.7 WCRC.
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0: 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Derek Warren did that interview. Great interview there. 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
11: I'm Jeff Daly on the Cromwell Ag Radio Network. The United States declined to extend its signature trade pact with Mexico and Canada yesterday. Sets up a decade-long review process, casting uncertainty over businesses that move goods across the world's busiest export borders. The decision came as no surprise. President Trump has effectively ripped up parts of the deal. The U.S. did not renew the USMCA in its current form, according to U.S. Trade Representative Jamison Greer. The deadline for the three countries to extend USMCA for 16 years, something that Canada and Mexico were eager to do. The deal is still on, but negotiations will look at making amendments to the trade pact. The pact underpins nearly $2 trillion in annual trade. Last year, combined, U.S. exports to Mexico and Canada were over $670 billion. In comparison, U.S. exports to China last year, $106 billion. In Washington, U.S. Secretary of Agriculture Brooke Rollins yesterday announced the launch of the $500 million fertilizer investment and expansion for long-term domestic supply program known as FEELS. It's a new initiative administered through USDA's Rural Development to expand domestic fertilizer manufacturing and strengthen America's fertilizer supply chain. I'm Jeff Nally on the Cromwell Ag Radio Network.
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independence. 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
1: Rodney Atkins and Cleaning This Gun here on 95.7 WCRC. Eric Fry hanging out with you for one more hour. Got some low cash on the way, as well as Kane Brown and Woman, Dan and Shay, John Michael Montgomery on the way, as well as Travis Tripp, Mark Stewart. The whiskey ain't working anymore. That's all on the way right now. Brett Eldridge and Love Someone, 95.7 WCRC.

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0: Dan and Shay with Speechless here on 95.7 WCRC. Well, GreenUp is celebrating the 4th of July, as well as the GreenUp Community Mural Tile Painting Unveiling. And it's all going on this Sunday. It is Saturday, July 4th. It gets underway at 8 a.m. with the Homesteaders Market from 8 a.m. until noon. They're also having a sidewalk chalk contest and rock painting. Then at noon, the Family Bike and Stroller Patriotic Parade, as well as Ice Cream Social, Kids Zone, Free Cookout, as well as Touch a Truck, got a Foam Adventure, Bubble Party, all kinds of great stuff. And it all ends with some live music and the dedication of the new painting there in GreenUp. For more information, make sure you go over to our community calendar found at effinghamradio.com.
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1: 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And not only that, I mean, to be able to make the music that I'm able to make and to say what I want to say, that freedom to be able to do those things and be in a country where we're allowed to do that and be in a country where we're allowed to play that stuff on the radio, I don't think you're going to have any American argue that America's not the best place to live, and I'm certainly one of 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

0: Kane Brown and I Got a Woman here at 95.7 WCRC. Time now for your feel-good story of the day. A three-year-old boy is being called a hero after helping save his great-grandmother following a serious fall. The toddler, Bridger Peabody, was alone with a 77-year-old great-grandmother when she fell outside, hit her head on concrete steps, and couldn't get up. With no phone nearby, she asked Bridger to retrieve it from her car. There was just one problem. See, it was dark outside, and the little boy is afraid of the dark. But Bridger pushed through his fear, reportedly inspired by the rescue characters from his favorite show, Paw Patrol. Security camera footage outside the house shows him giving himself a pep talk, repeating, "Don't be afraid," as he walked to the car, grabbed the phone, and brought it back. That allowed his great-grandmother to call 911. She was taken to the hospital where she needed 22 staples in her head and is now recovering at home, thanks in large part to Bridger as well as Paw Patrol. That is awesome. Great job there on that toddler, just 3 years old, facing his fears and saving his great-grandmother. That is your feel-good story for the day. Make sure you do something good for somebody today as well. That does it for me on this Thursday. Chris Randolph will be next. Keep you entertained. I will talk to you tomorrow. Have a great and a safe rest of your day.
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9: Good afternoon. I'm Jeff Daly on the Cromwell Ag Radio Network. A tone of caution as we wrap up the week at the Chicago Board of Trade. We've seen strength following the Department of Agriculture's grain stocks and acreage report. And now we see the market just taking a little break as we head into a three-day holiday weekend. Corn futures were from a fraction up to 2 1/2 down. Soybeans were from 3 cents up to 4 1/4 cents a bushel lower. And the wheat market, for the most part, just down a fraction across the board. In the soybean oil market, most of the day spent higher. We tailed off gains in the afternoon. And for the day, we finished a penny lower to 10 cents higher. Soybean meal from 20 cents up to 40 cents down. Rice and cotton today both were lower. Your live cattle market of the October contracts down $2.42 at $234.30. Feeder cattle, October, down $3.72 at $355.57. Lean hogs, October, 52 cents higher at $82.02/100. At the board, SEP corn gained a quarter cent, $4.23. The December, $4.41.5, down a fraction. The March of 27, down a penny and a fraction at $4.56.25. August soybeans gained 3, 11.36 1/4. SEP gained a half at 11.36. November lost a penny and a half, 11.47 3/4. SEP wheat down a fraction at 5.99 3/4. I'm Jeff Nally.
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11: You know what? I was usually playing Little League Baseball on the 4th of July. You know, I was big into sports, and the summertime in East Tennessee consisted of playing baseball. And that's what I did on the 4th of July, and they had a big fireworks display after all the games. And I was usually, you know, trying to win the affection of some little girl over at the concession stand. And, you know, things didn't change very much.
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2: ABC News, I'm Michelle Franzen. In Washington, D.C., U.S. Attorney Jeanine Pirro announcing in the indictment of David Hearn in connection with alleged vandalism at the Lincoln Memorial Reflecting Pool. The three-time U.S. Olympian accused of destroying parts of the pool's new coated blue lining.
3: This was a deliberate act to damage the reflecting pool at the National Mall that members of the National Park Service actually have worked hard to restore and have witnessed.
2: Hearn denies doing anything violent or removing the blue coating. Severe heat smothering much of the country. New York City reaching 100 degrees today, breaking a 14-year-old record, and the heat index soared to 106. Amtrak canceling nearly a dozen trains due to the heat up and down the Northeast Corridor. Fewer jobs added last month, according to the Labor Department. 57,000 jobs created in June, about half of what analysts projected. April and May figures were also revised downward. This is ABC News. In New York City, excitement building over speculation. Taylor Swift and Travis Kelce will have their wedding at a famous sports event.
4: Crews at New York's Madison Square Garden are intensely unloading equipment in anticipation for the event of the summer. A law enforcement official briefed on the matter, telling the Associated Press global superstar Taylor Swift and Super Bowl champion Travis Kelce will have their wedding Friday night in that arena. The event is for about 1,000 people and is a 12-hour party beginning with a cocktail hour at 4 o'clock Friday afternoon and scheduled to last until about 4 a.m. Saturday morning.
2: ABC's Morgan Norwood. This week, Swift and Kelce donated some $26 million to charities across the U.S. Mediated talks between the U.S. and Iran progressing, according to Pakistan's foreign ministry, though Iran still hasn't shown a full commitment to the terms laid out in the memo of understanding. I'm Michelle Franzen, ABC News.
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13: Clear skies tonight with a low near 73. Friday will be sunny and hot, reaching a high near 93 with a heat index of 103. There is a 20% chance of afternoon thunderstorms. Friday night will be partly cloudy with a low near 72. For the 4th of July, expect a 40% chance of afternoon showers and thunderstorms with a high near 91. It's currently 93 degrees in Effingham. It currently feels like 106 degrees.
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Joe Diffie and the Pickup Man, and this is Chris Randolph, the DJ Man. Lies, lies, lies. He's the country singing man, Mr. Morgan Wallen.

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0: My memories were spent on Lake Blackshear down in Georgia with all my family. I was always kind of in charge of driving home from Tennessee and picking up all the fireworks. And my nieces and nephews always got excited when I rolled in because I knew I had all the fireworks. But it was always a great memory, and I miss not getting to do that as much as we used to.
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0: at Sam Hunt and Outskirts Chris Randolph. You're probably going to be traveling to the outskirts of town or maybe even further for the 4th of July holiday. I tell you, we're going to shatter some records. Over 72.3 million people are expected to be out on the road, according to AAA. With gas prices coming down, they say that number could even go higher than that. Leanne Womack and more coming up next.
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0: to the flag of the United States of America and to the republic for which it stands, one nation, under God, indivisible, with liberty and justice for all. Happy 4th of July! 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

0: Bailey Zimmerman, Chevy Silverado. There's one right out there in the radio station parking lot right now. That's what I drove to work. Been driving a Chevy Silverado for years. It's a white one. And this is Chris Randolph. Love that Bailey Zimmerman song. And I guess I'm a Chevy Silverado guy because my father was. I'm going to play our beloved Big Dog Daddy coming up next. Toby Keith and Should Have Been a Cowboy.
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2: ABC News, I'm Michelle Franzen. A heat wave bearing down on much of the country, triple-digit real and field temperatures shattering records, heading into the July 4th holiday. The Trump administration is planning a big fireworks display in D.C. for America's 250th, but there are concerns over smoke that will linger in the air.
3: The late-night pyrotechnic display is expected to last 40 minutes, making for the biggest fireworks show in memory on the National Mall. But the Washington Post reports the revelry could prompt respiratory issues. The paper cites internal National Park Service documents urging against prolonged exposure to the particulate matter from the 850,000 explosives, saying the fireworks could lead to elevated levels of pollution in D.C., for 3 to 6 hours after the show.
2: ABC Stephen Portnoy. More than a week after the double earthquakes in Venezuela, crews rescued a security guard alive from a collapsed shopping mall. And the U.S. men's soccer team celebrating last night's World Cup win against Bosnia and Herzegovina. They advanced to the round of 16. This is ABC News. The man and woman that climbed to the spire of the Empire State Building yesterday have been released from custody. They're on supervised release facing multiple charges, including reckless endangerment, burglary, and criminal mischief. That stunt seen around the world, ending in what appeared to be a proposal. ABC's Aaron Katursky catching up with the duo after their hearing.
4: They did walk out of court today, hand in hand, and they ended up walking to the train. We walked with them. And they are on supervised release. The attorney said that the couple, Russians, live in New Jersey and intend to stay there.
2: Their next court date is August 24th. Hockey legend Alex Ovechkin is returning for a 22nd NHL season. That after re-signing with the Washington Capitals. The deal reportedly includes a $1 million salary and bonuses worth an additional $8 million. Ovechkin had been pondering whether to retire before making his announcement. Michelle Franzen, ABC News.
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11: Tonight will be mostly clear with a low around 73. Friday has a 20% chance of afternoon showers and thunderstorms, with highs near 93 and heat index values up to 103. Friday night will be partly cloudy with a low near 72. Independence Day brings a 40% chance of storms after 1 p.m., with highs near 91. It's currently 93 degrees in Effingham. It currently feels like 106 degrees.
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0: Post Malone, Blake Shelton, a guy that just turned 50. Mr. Blake Shelton, I bet he had plenty of drinks. That's Pour Me a Drink. And Chris Randolph, I'm going to play a country song from Garth Brooks coming up next. Jessica Andrews and Morgan Wallen on the way as we're preparing for America's 250th.
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0: 2 weeks and 3 days since Morgan Wallen's been in trouble. That's a record. It's, don't we? And I just made that up. I have no earthly idea. Chris Randolph here is just fun. You know, the guy is just amazing. I've never seen anything like Morgan Wallen in my life. I mean, you take some big names like Garth Brooks. Morgan Wallen, he's already toppled some of those numbers that some of the big boys had. Keith Urban coming up next. He is now running with the big boys. Keith Urban coming up next. Martina McBride and Shaboozy.
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3: ABC News, I'm Michelle Franz, and a three-time U.S. Olympian has been indicted in connection with alleged vandalism at the Lincoln Memorial Reflecting Pool.
4: The single count, destruction of property worth more than $1,000, carries up to 10 years in prison. Olympic canoeist David Hearn insists he did not rip the lining of the reflecting pool, but merely touched the end of a loose piece of it. U.S. Attorney Jeanine Pirro.
5: National Park Service employees observed Hearn actually forcefully and violently pulling up and removing the bottom liner with both hands.
4: Hearn's attorney calls the charges outrageous and says they should be alarming to every American. Stephen Portnoy, ABC News, Washington.
3: Fire crews are battling multiple blazes in 8 western states. In Colorado, the Aspen Acres fire is the largest. It's 0% contained. A major heat wave also gripping much of the country heading into the July 4th weekend. This is ABC News. New details concerning the health of Senator Mitch McConnell. Dispatch audio reviewed by ABC News shows emergency responders heading to a home of an unconscious person. ABC's Selena Wang says his office has not updated his status yet.
6: The audio doesn't say who the person is, but this incident happened on the same day that McConnell was hospitalized on June 14th. What we do hear in the audio is medical personnel being sent to Senator Mitch McConnell's home to attend to an unconscious person who appeared to be in cardiac arrest. 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
7: Secretary Communications, East Army Supervisor, CPR in progress.
8: EMS to respond for cardiac arrest.
6: McConnell is never directly named in the audio, and a spokesperson for McConnell has declined to comment on it, giving no update on his current condition.
3: Fewer jobs added last month, according to the Labor Department, 57,000 created in June, half what was projected. Michelle Franz in ABC News.
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18: Tonight will be mostly clear with a low around 73. Friday sees a 20% chance of showers and thunderstorms after 1 p.m., sunny and hot with a high near 93. The heat index could reach 103. A slight chance of storms continues Friday night with a low near 72. Independence Day will be sunny with a 40% chance of storms after 1 p.m. and a high near 91. It's currently 94 degrees in Effingham. It currently feels like 107 degrees.
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0: All my friends say it's Luke Bryan and Chris Randolph and all of Luke Bryan's fans say, all right, cannot wait for the brand new Luke Bryan album coming out in September. Here's A Woman Like You and Lee Bryce.
1: Last night out of the blue, drifting off to the evening news, she said, honey, what would you do if you'd have never met me? I just laughed, said, I don't know. I could take a couple guesses though, and then tried to dig real deep. Said, darling, honestly, I do a lot more offshore fishing, probably eat more drive-through chicken.

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0: Thomas Rhett, Jordan Davis, and it ain't a bad life. Nah, it's Chris Randolph here. It's a pretty good life. As a matter of fact, so many Americans, according to a massive survey, say they are feeling so patriotic. They love this country, this great country, America, baby. Red, white, and blue.
1: Hey, I'm not one to say I told you so, but do you remember last year when I told you that Pure Talk was hands down the best wireless company that I'd ever used? Well, some of you were skeptical, but Consumer Reports just asked 120,000 people to rate every wireless company in America, including the big boys. 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

0: 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It is Chris Randolph. 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The Glenwood Assisted Living of Effingham is throwing an epic summer block party on Saturday, July the 11th. 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

0: Happy almost Friday, Thursday, second day of July. It is Chris Randolph, Luke Combs right there, and Be By You. And of course, he was one of the special guests at Alan Jackson's last concert. That gives me cold chills just thinking about that. Coming up next, going to play you Neil McCoy and Wink.
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2: ABC News, I'm Michelle Franz, and record-setting heat and record-setting travel coinciding with America's 250th celebrations. AAA says more than 72 Americans are driving or flying this holiday period, and today is the busiest for flights. ABC's Matt Rivers is at Newark Liberty International.
3: The FAA is saying that they'll be handling more than 52,000 flights today. That is thousands more than it handles on a typical day. And TSA is expected to screen more than 3 million passengers today.
2: In Washington, D.C., federal prosecutors announced the indictment of David Hearn in connection with alleged vandalism at the Lincoln Memorial Reflecting Pool. The three-time U.S. Olympian accused of destroying parts of the pool's new lining. He denies doing anything violent or removing the lining. Russia launched a major attack on Ukraine's capital, dozens of missiles and drones targeting nearly every district of Kyiv and residential buildings, too. Ukrainian officials say 27 people were killed, at least 113 others injured. This is ABC News. In New York City, excitement building over speculation that Taylor Swift and Travis Kelce will have their wedding at a famous sporting arena.
4: Crews at New York Madison Square Garden are intensely unloading equipment in anticipation for the event of the summer. A law enforcement official briefed on the matter, telling the Associated Press global superstar Taylor Swift and Super Bowl champion Travis Kelce will have their wedding Friday night in that arena. The event is for about 1,000 people and is a 12-hour party beginning with a cocktail hour at 4 o'clock Friday afternoon and scheduled to last until about 4 a.m. Saturday morning.
2: ABC's Morgan Norwood. In World Cup action, Spain beat Austria today and the U.S. men's soccer team still celebrating last night's narrow victory over Bosnia and Herzegovina. The U.S. advancing to the round of 16. On Wall Street today, stocks ended mixed. I'm Michelle Franzen. ABC News.
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11: Tonight will be mostly clear with a low near 73. Friday brings a chance of afternoon thunderstorms and a high near 93 with heat index values up to 103. Independence Day will be sunny with a high near 91 and a 40% chance of storms. It's currently 93 degrees in Effingham. It currently feels like 106 degrees.
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13: You know what? I was usually playing Little League Baseball on the 4th of July. You know, I was big into sports, and the summertime in East Tennessee consisted of playing baseball. And that's what I did on the 4th of July. And they had a big fireworks display after all the games. And I was usually, you know, trying to win the affection of some little girl over at the concession stand. And, you know, things didn't change very much.
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Vince Gill, and don't let our love start slipping away, please, baby. It is a Chris Rainbow. If you're Lone Star on the way with no news, be her. Number one song on the country music charts, Ella Langley, and has been for quite some time after Justin Moore.

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0: 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It's Chris Randolph. 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

0: Leon Rimes and Nothing About Love Makes Sense. You can say that again and again and again, and I'll agree with you every single time. Getting through airport security could get a little easier. We'll tell you why and how coming up here next for you travelers for the 4th of July. John Party, Deanna Carter, and some Josh Ross music coming up.
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6: Hi, this is Luke Bryan. 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I was always kind of in charge of driving home from Tennessee and picking up all the fireworks. 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But it was always a great memory, and I miss not getting to do that as much as we used to.
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1: I think sometimes we forget what the holiday's about, because it can be about a party, and it's really not. You know, it's about, especially the soldiers that I come in contact with on the road and playing. And not only that, I mean, to be able to make the music that I'm able to make and to say what I want to say, that freedom to be able to do those things and be in a country where we're allowed to do that and be in a country where we're allowed to play that stuff on the radio, I don't think you're going to have any American argue that America's not the best place to live, and I'm certainly one of 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

0: That's Josh Ross sounding good. Hate how you look. And this is Chris Randolph. It's looking like it's going to be a lot easier to get through airport security thanks to a new partnership between the TSA and Google Wallet that expands access to TSA PreCheck touchless ID. Android users can now add a digital ID using a U.S. passport, save their boarding pass to Google Wallet, opt in for the eligible trips, and use facial recognition to move through dedicated security lanes without pulling out an ID. I like that. 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